0: murder.
1: The Kennedy connection is the reason that most people know about this case, or at least think they know about it. I watched the news. I read the articles. Of course Michael Skakel killed his next-door neighbor, Martha Moxley. He beat her to death with a golf club. I knew it. And if you followed the case like I did, I bet you knew it too. My name is Andrew Goldman. I've been a journalist for 30 years. I got involved in this case in 2015. But here's the thing. Once this story got its hooks in me, it wouldn't let me go. 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
8: 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Traffic.
9: I-10 westbound at Houghton, there is still an accident. 10 eastbound, no problems, running up to speed. 19, both directions, looking good. There is an accident, Pima Street at Craycroft. Also, Oracle at First Avenue. Midvale Park Road at Valencia, there is a crash. That's a check of the roadways.
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0: whole demeanor changes. 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
1: 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We're getting World Cup 2026. 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The United States men's national team facing Paraguay on home soil for the first time in 34 years at Los Angeles Stadium. The World Cup begins for the United States. 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
8: And now it is finally here. A packed house in Los Angeles, a military flyover, moments away from the opening kickoff of the opening game of this home World Cup as the United States takes on Paraguay. Hello, everyone, and welcome alongside Stu Holden, soon to be joined on the field by Jenny Taft. I'm John Strong. Almost surreal to think about. We are this close to kickoff now, and the preparation that has gone on for years and months. And that was the big question coming in. Would the U.S. be fully healthy? And yes, they are.
9: They are. And that is Chris Richards in the back. He gets the start. Some question marks about his ankle injury. That is a big one for the United States. He starts alongside Tim Ream. The other decision the U.S. we're going to have is who's going to start in the goalkeeper position. Was it going to be Matt Freese or Matt Turner? Matt Freese getting the nod in his World Cup debut. 5 starters for the U.S. making their debut in a World Cup. The other 5 playing in 2022. Huge opportunity for them. On the other side for Paraguay, a lot of experience in this team, but yet this entire lineup making their World Cup debuts. There was a lot of question marks about Julio Enciso. Went off with a little bit of an injury against Nicaragua. Was he going to start? Was he not? Was he even available? Well, he starts, and that is a big one for Paraguay. Miguel Almirón, you recognize him from Atlanta United and MLS. And then up front, Sanabria, he will play as that point person, big

0: listening to FIFA World Cup 2026 on iHeartRadio. Jackson Feltz here alongside former All-American and national champion at North Carolina, Danny Jackson. We are watching a United States domination after 45 minutes at Los Angeles Stadium. It's the first match of the group stage for the USMNT, and they lead 3-0, an own goal in the 7th minute, and 2 goals by Flo Balogun have the United States way on top. Danny, looking at the stats here for this first half, it is all the United States.
1: Dominant in possession, 72% possession, 330 passes against Paraguay's 130. Expected goals is interesting, 0.8 for the U.S. They obviously blew that out the water with 3 goals scored, but they've been extremely efficient, and that's why the XG is a little bit lower. 4 shots on target, 3 of those being goals, 7 total shots.
0: I mean, you look at the passing right now, accurate passes, just the number of accurate passes. United States is at 293, Paraguay's at 91, 200 more accurate passes. That is how much the United States are in control of this game. Now, let's get some keys. Our keys to the second half are brought to you by Fox One. The excitement of FIFA World Cup is now streaming live on Fox One, the official English streaming platform to catch every unforgettable moment. Fox One brings the action straight to your screen, so you never miss a goal. Download Fox One and experience the FIFA World Cup live. Danny, it's a 3-0 lead. Keys to the United States not only keeping it, but this is important. For those who don't know, group stage, goal differential matters. When it comes to even on points at the end of this group stage, goal differential matters, Danny. So what are your keys to the second half?
1: Keep your foot on the gas. Much of the same. The U.S. have shown exactly what they wanted to do in that first half, and that's a play on the front foot. And talking about breaking the block, that was the thing that Paraguay had coming into this game, and the U.S. found multiple ways to break that pressure. Destin Robinson, high on the right, high on the left, found that width when Paraguay were playing in a narrow block, width to the 18-yard box. Tillman, McKennie, Pulisic, Dest had license to roam. They did. They found the spaces. And of course, they split lines with the ball, which Balogun did. Keeping a clean sheet, vital. We talk about 3 clean sheets out of the last 20 games for the U.S. It's very comfortable right now. Freese has touched the ball maybe once or twice. This is the perfect game for Richard to come in. We talked about him. Does he start? Does he not? After getting that injury in mid-May, this is the perfect game to get him on the field, to give the team that bounce that they're one of their main men in the back line is back. He's not going to get pressured too much, I imagine, in the second half. And he's maintained the intensity. You said it. Maintain the intensity, get some more goals, send those fans home happy.
0: And that's an interesting point, Danny, while we have a moment, because I think that one of the things with the United States is when this team starts rolling in World Cups, we saw it back, I think, especially in 2010, but especially in 2002, right? When they start getting on a run, the country as a whole comes together and gets behind this team. A statement win like this to start the World Cup, maybe you don't need to wait for the run to get going. Maybe it will be, hey, the World Cup in our house, we are this dominant team. The country can get behind this team with a big win like this.
1: If you ask people and pundits what the performance would do coming into this game, there was question marks. Are the U.S. going to play up to their potential? I think the answer is obviously yes. Pochettino has had a solid build-up. He's had tactically. He knows what he wants to do. The U.S. has executed, and every single player has contributed. We talked about Tyler Adams having to have a big game. He hasn't had to be that person to break up attacks because the U.S. have played so much on the front foot, played in the attacking third. They just look so quick, so dominant, superior in all aspects. This is the, I would say, the breakout game of the tournament so far. This is what the tournament needed. Everything else has been a little bit edgy, a little bit nervous. Mexico, Canada kind of scraping out results. This is the game that the tournament needed to break out, score goals. This is what having fun looks like, playing this beautiful game.
0: I was just going to say the having fun part, scrolling on social media during the first half, watching a lot of watch parties around the country right now, and every single city is having a watch party, and they're absolutely going ballistic for each of these goals. That's the fun. That's the atmosphere that this team's creating right
1: now. The host country needs to have a run. The U.S. have proven themselves they can do it.
0: Taking a look at the bench for Mauricio Pochettino, he has a lot of talented players on his bench. He has a couple backup goalkeepers that hopefully he will not need in Chris Brady and Matt Turner. Also has Austin Trusty, Joe Scally, Mark McKenzie, Miles Robinson, his defenders, Brendan Aaronson, Christian Roldan, Giovanni Reyna, Max Arfston, Sebastian Berhalte, Timothy Weah. There's midfielders, and it's Alex Zendejas, Haji Wright, and Ricardo Pepi are his forwards. A lot of choices for Mauricio Pochettino in this second second half for the United States. They are leading Paraguay by a score of 4-0. It's only halftime. 45 more minutes for the USMNT to score a few more. We'll get to the second half coming up next. 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

0: against Texas Tech. He's arguing, no, this is BS. You need to punish Texas Tech for using a guy who's a compulsive gambler. This is a total fiasco. Sorsby should never play college football ever again. He doesn't deserve to. He knew better. He violated the rules over and over and over again. This sets a brutal precedent going forward, and his college career should be over. O-V-A, over. And it is a joke to argue otherwise. Rich, I tag you in. Pro wrestler style. What do you think about all this?
1: And I'm over the top ropes, and I'm coming in hot because this is the NCAA's worst nightmare. It really, truly is. Because this wasn't NIL. This wasn't transfer rules. It was gambling. This is that bright red line that the NCAA has drawn, and it felt like a do not pass, you know, no fly zone. And all of a sudden that gets a little wonky, actually very wonky with this decision. And look, yeah, you're absolutely right. The mental health aspect of this has been dragged into it. And there is now infighting politically happening in the state. It's testing the power of governance against the power of the NCAA. And we know how fans feel about this type of stuff, because how many times have we seen political overlap in other leagues and fans are nauseated by it? You know, for the most part, people use sports as an escape from politics or from their real life or from, you know, the things that are sort of hovering in the atmosphere somewhere outside of sports. And you could just dial into something that's important to you, but maybe it's not as important or detrimental as some of the decisions being made on high that affect all of our lives, right? Well, there's overlap here, and it's undeniable overlap, and it's going to be a big problem for college football, for the sport, for not just the Big 12 or for Texas Tech or any of that. It's going to affect everything about this season, not only for Sorsby, but for his team and for his conference and for college football altogether. You know, I remember going back to the Kaepernick days in the NFL where things got majorly political. You had, you know, figureheads weighing in on this on a daily basis. You know, it became very political, and that became a third rail in terms of how fans were interacting with the sport of football at the professional level. You know, go to the Rams Saints NFC game where you have a no call on pass interference, where you remember that congressmen were weighing in on Twitter, like, you know, talking about how they're going to overrule the decision by the NFL. And, you know, it was kind of all literally taking a political football and fighting for, you know, the state of Louisiana and the city of New Orleans and all that stuff. And people were like, nonsense, leave us alone. Like, we don't need your help. The sports are inherently unfair sometimes. You know, we don't need interference. Well, now there is a necessity for the government to be involved. And again, it draws a very strong distinction between legality and ethics, you know, between, you know, gamesmanship and law. You know, it all of a sudden it's undeniable. This is going to be a story that is going to bring a circus to town that I don't think the NCAA is, quite frankly, qualified to deal with. And this has been creeping up on us with the transfer portal stuff and the NIL rulings that have gone through courts and through, you know, lawmakers passing desks and stuff like that. But this is the first time where it really feels like the NCAA is in a situation where it's now out of their hands. And that's a problem for the sport, because people are not going to, I mean, they're just not going to like when the decisions are taken out of, you know, commissioners or executives or league officials' hands, and it goes into the hands of outside political figures who may or may not have an agenda of their own, you know, and whether that be at the local level, the state level, or the national level, this story's not going away for the entirety of the 2026 season, and that's a huge problem for college football altogether. I really do think this is going to have a massive impact on the sport this year.
2: Yeah, I mean, this is why we need congressional oversight over college sports. We cannot have this NCAA says this, student-athlete program doesn't like the ruling, let's just go to a local judge and get it overturned. That can't be the way that this works. That cannot be the system in place. The system is, it has to be, when the ruling comes down, that's the ruling. And that's the end of it. We can't have, like, this can't be like an appeals process, and then this team, and then they're going to go to this judge, and then this judge is going to say this. It's a freaking mess. And it's such a mess that the accountability element here has been completely thrown out the window. The judge said that Sorsby's attorney demonstrated he will suffer a probable and imminent and irreparable injury if he's unable to play in 2026. Yet, no duh. He committed essentially a crime in terms of the college sports world. You are supposed to have a consequence for when you make a mistake. It's not to say we're going to throw him in jail and you know, lock him away and throw away the key. But there needs to be some kind of consequence when you mess up. It's the only way you learn from your mistakes. For example, when I was 16, I got 2 speeding tickets in like a 3-month stretch. Guess what? I got my license suspended for 90 days. It was my junior year in high school. It's brutal. Guess what? Haven't had a speeding ticket since. Like, there needs to be some kind of consequence for this. We can't just have no rules. Oh, you want another year of eligibility because you were in JUCO and it didn't work out? Here you go. Let's just go to an Ole Miss, Oxford judge, and we'll get Trinidad Chambliss an extra year. Let's just go to a Lubbock judge and get the Sorsby case basically completely thrown out. He bet against his own team. Right. He bet the under on a passing yards prop for his team's quarterback. The under on a points prop in his team's game. You don't think he has any inside information about what's happening on his team? Betting against his team? Pete Rose is probably rolling over in his grave after this ruling. It's despicable that they could just skirt the NCAA and go right to a court that is favorable to their program. Horrible ruling. Horrible.
0: It's a joke, man. And the whole thing with the mental health aspect, right, like that's been brought up. If you really think about that, are we saying that Sorsby had no chance to resist the urge to bet? He just had no chance. He's got this mental health issue. He has no chance. Like, everybody with a mental health issue is just firing.
2: They're blaming gambling. That's gambling's fault. Okay,
0: or like everybody with anxiety. Everybody with anxiety is building a same game parlay as we speak. Like, what are we talking about right now? And now there's thought of, hey, Texas Tech still has a chance to do the right thing. They should not be using this player, Sorsby, this season. Well, don't hold your breath on that one, because on Thursday, Texas Tech, their upper brass, like the athletic director, head football coach, university president, they released a 21-minute video. Yeah. And they're just like standing behind Sorsby, like, nothing to see here. Like, yo, why are you looking at us? Like, we're the bad guys over here. So they're not going to do anything. I still, this is where it stands right now. I can't imagine this guy is playing for Texas Tech this season. Something's going to happen where he's just not on a football field. He shouldn't be. He doesn't belong there. Last quote I'll give you. Georgia Athletic Director Josh Brooks, he told ESPN this: I think it's important that we as institutions fight for the integrity of the game. We cannot continue to let state courts dictate eligibility. We must stand up for what's right. This isn't right. If we can't agree on this, I don't know what we can agree on. That's very well said. And the Big 12, they do have some power. They can issue sanctions against Texas Tech. So we'll see if they do that. There's a lot of heat on them to do so. But I just don't think, he's going to be on a football field. I know that's where it stands right now. But there was a curveball this week that allows him to be on. I think something's going to happen. I can't imagine he's playing 10-plus games with the history he has. I can't imagine that's the case. All right, we've got Rich Ornberger, Penn State All-American, Jared Smith, FSR betting analyst. I'm Brian Noe. 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
0: Okay, the platter. 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We pool it together for a greater payout. Jared, we start with you. What do you like?
2: Well, I was debating whether or not I was going to go big or just go baby. And maybe you guys can talk me out of it. And maybe we can up the ante a little bit. But I'm rolling with the Knicks tonight. So I'm just going to take 5.5 points. The rest of the market's at 5-ish. So I thought 5.5 at BetMGM was a good price. I was considering the money line. And if you guys push me over the edge, maybe I'll throw the money line on top of it. But Knicks post 5.5. First leg of the platter, guys. What do we think?
3: I like it. I mean, like, I guess we could juice the odds if we feel like it. Mine is Karl Anthony Towns over 11.5 rebounds. The Big Cat had 10 boards in under 26 minutes in Game 4 after early foul trouble. This trend tracks. I feel like he'll soar over, especially if the Knicks are going to win this game or keep it close like they've been in every game. Obviously winning three of them in these finals so far. So give me Karl Anthony Towns over 11.5 rebounds.
0: Look at you guys. Orange and blue skies.
2: I know, I know.
0: Orange and blue skies parlay. I'm going to go to the College World Series here. Unranked Oklahoma is a moneyline favorite, minus 135, against number 7 Alabama. This harkens right back to college basketball, right? Where the stinky line alert shows up, where, wait a minute, unranked so-and-so is on the road and they're favorite. What? Like, it's just proceed accordingly, right? This is a stinky line alert. I don't know anything about these teams. I don't even need to. All I know is the line is telling you, yo, there are reasons to back the Sooners today. Maybe they have a stud pitcher going. I don't know. I have no idea, but I know the unranked team that's minus 135 and growing, that's an eye-opener. I am going with Oklahoma on the money line to win against Alabama today.
2: There you All go. Right, plus 413 if we roll with that. If I take this out and put the Knicks in, it's 6-1.
0: Plus 413. So. 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